0: That last track was Already by Shatawale featuring Beyonce. Coming up now is Options by Pitbull featuring Stephen Marley.
1: Stephen Marley, let him know what time it is.
2: We came here to party, we came here to dance. 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

0: working on music?
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0: I'll just go to bed. I'm tired.
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0: The new Queensland government is helping kids get active and play their favourite sport with $200 Play On Sports vouchers. 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

0: The new Queensland government is helping kids get active and play their favourite sport with $200 Play On Sports vouchers. 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
1: 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He's another deadly song on Radio 4MW.

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1: Hey, do you like this kind of music? Roxanne, Roxanne, all she wanna do is party all night. Or you might be into music of this nature. Baby, you blow my mind, I wanna make a love to you, baby. But when it comes to Torres Strait traditional, and Torres Strait Contemporary, you can go past Radio 4 MW or 1260 AM.

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0: The new Queensland government is helping kids get active and play their favourite sport with $200 Play On Sports vouchers. 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

0: The new Queensland government is helping kids get active and play their favourite sport with $200 Play On sports vouchers. 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

0: The new Queensland government is helping kids get active and play their favourite sport with $200 Play On Sports vouchers. 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

0: The new Queensland government is helping kids get active and play their favourite sport with $200 Play On Sports vouchers. 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

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Along the Western Province to the five communities of the NPA. 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Always

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All this envy enough, they see the money I'm making. 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Every in LA wanting who go rap dressed like me. Don't call back cause I'm cool with it. Hit once then I'm done, have fun, I need a new feeling. Still love that little thing you do. When it's late you can slide through.

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It's the voice of the Torres Strait.

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Coming up first, we have Rebel Rebel by Randy Valentine. You're tuning in to the Reggae Hour on Radio 4MW. Coming up first, we have Rebel Rebel by Randy Valentine.

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1: Hi, this is Nas Pedro from Reggae Bliss. 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

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And I felt a yearning for that great adventure. 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

0: brother, treat you like a friend, respect you like a lover. 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
0: Or you might be into music of this nature. But when it comes to Torres Strait traditional, and Torres Strait contemporary, you can go past Radio 4 MW or 1260 AM.

What's up? What's your name? What's your number? Hold up, hold up.

0: 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Search Play On. Authorised by the Queensland Government, Brisbane.
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'cause you only hit me up when you've had too much to drink. 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

0: This joint venture is basically the operations of the CDP program across the Torres Strait.
1: Let us close the gap. You can't do it from outside. You have to do it. And it's got to start within the community.
2: We'll be working very closely with the regulators to ensure that there's minimal disruption to the community during this stage.
3: I'll be introducing lino block printing and screen printing as well.
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5: 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Ikele miriba culture, miriba tonar.
2: 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This one is Morogubo Wakail, the current affairs program on Radio 4MW. Welcome to the families across the Zenith Cares NPA and across where 13 treaty villages, Yumi across the border. The families also tuning in through our satellite and streaming services. Seungapa, Kapubatainga, and welcome again. Lakita Muraya, well, Mamain. Beautiful Monday morning in Mikasemia to kickstart another week. It's 17th of August, time flying, and the month of August going past mina quick. And if you're celebrating your birthday or any special date, 17th for you, enjoy today in whatever you plug will be doing, whether it's a birthday or anniversary, or rather milestone that you're celebrating today. And welcome again. Now, my guest on the program, we're catching up with Desley Thompson and Jason Glover from Australian Maritime Safety Authority. They're going to be joining me on the program. Just to give you a recap of last week, 2 days event, Blow Them Pla, where the Marine Expo, Torres Strait Marine Expo will be making Yantab, and all different organization stakeholders will be come together. We've been talking about it a lot last week there. They're going to be joining me on the program give us a rundown of how it all went. So that's coming up at 9:30 here on Radio 4MW. Sissy Jen with you, and look forward to keeping you plug company this morning.

Beautiful Amen Sing Day. Starting us off here this morning on Ogubawa Kyle on Radio 4MW, 10 minutes past 9. And welcome again if you're just now joining me here.

Emily Asende for Crowded House on Radio 4MW. Yeah, this morning, as Yumi continue now, like I mentioned, the Desley Thompson and Jason Glover from Australian Maritime Safety Authority could be joining us on the program this morning. They're talking about the expo, how it all went, the outcome, and some of the other information there that Oligo shared with Yumi. It was a really, good informative 2 days there, and a lot of information on hand for all the users, blow Yumi waterways, whether it's the fishermen or recreational users that he step out and about on the water. But yeah, so them to go be joining us here on the program, and also go be bringing you a weather update for Yumi, as well as tide times on the program. So look forward to keeping you company. Stay tuned on for Radio 4MW Morogoba Wakaila.

MLS for the Wolverines and 65 Roses. Now, story blow, that one goes back to 1965 when an observant four-year-old called Richard or Ricky Wiz, hearing the name of his disease for the first time pronounced as pronounced cystic fibrosis as 65 roses. And that's a term often used by young children with cystic fibrosis. So that little bit of background to that song, they're going all the way back to 1965. On Radio 4MW, time, yeah, you come for 25 minutes past 9.

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That's the sound of AusAlert, Australia's new emergency messaging system. 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

0: Thomas Matthew and the team Abloyam there with KAY on Radio 4MW. We're taking Mikam for 26 minutes to 10. Now my guest here this morning, like I've been mentioning, Jason Glover and Dilsley Thompson from Australian Maritime Safety Authority, who were in town last week there for the Marine Expo, Torres Strait Marine Expo. And them to joining after that one, them to join me to because I give you me outcome of that one and about the event itself.
1: Thanks, Jen. It's great to be here. Such a wonderful time of the year as well too. So it was beautiful.
2: It's been fantastic and has met some very welcoming people.
1: My role in AMSA is doing a lot of community engagement. So basically a lot of, particularly with our Aboriginal and Torres Strait Islander communities. So I do, not only the Straits, the Torres Straits, but over Darwin area and the Kimberleys as well too. So
2: I'm with Seafarer Competency. So we deal with Seafarer Certification and I usually go around the country and visit all the maritime schools that are teaching our seafarers how to operate their commercial vessels. So basically we're here to help people gain a bit of an understanding of how to get qualified and what they need to know and do and have on board for when they're out there working.
1: We're all around, so it's not only from here. Actually, we do a little bit of connection with PNG as well too, so we've got the treaty there that we work with them around safety. So everything we do is around maritime safety and clean seas as well too, so it's making sure that things are, you know, people are doing the right thing and not throwing rubbish overboard and things like that as well too. So
0: just on that, I remember a lot of work that Australian government did with building capacity of the western province of PNG communities up there, especially the treaty villages. So even though we're talking about like your work with the PNG, it's another country. But when you look at the waters itself, there's no saying that we are two countries. It's one tide and one waterways that we use, especially for traditional visits throughout this beautiful region of ours up here.
2: So Desley and I have crossed paths quite a little bit in our past with AMSA, and the local marine inspector here, Sophia Nolan, she is doing a fantastic job here, but she's only one person. And given my background has been in the teaching space before coming to AMSA, I worked on commercial vessels, I taught in that space in some schools, and having done a lot of work in remote communities, one of the things I noticed was there was a lot of funding going into training people, and then once the course was over, people were sort of left to themselves to work out, okay, what do I do next? And there was a bit of a gap between completing a course and actually getting the license. And having come to AMSA and seeing it from the other side, I thought, okay, there is a little bit of a gap here, we need to try and plug that. Where are some of the areas that we're finding there's a bit of a disconnect between completing a course and getting that license? And we found that this was an area where there was a lot of questions around that. So I thought, well, let's have a chat and see if we can come up there and potentially get a little bit of guidance and education out there and help people practically do that. Mm-hmm. So coming here, we've come up with a few others, and we've been able to help between 50 and 60 people get their certificates of competency sorted. Or a pathway to getting that done. There might be a few things that they need to do, like get a first aid certificate or do the medical. So I think that it's been quite productive in doing what we set out to do, but it'd be really good to try and get a few more people out there as well.
1: The other thing as well too is we're promoting the My AMSA website, but at the same time, you know, websites can be tricky at times, especially for our mob. So if anyone gets stuck, there's a number to call, you know, so don't feel stressed or there's no way out of it, there is a number to call in AMSA, and that's...
2: Want me to give that
1: yes,
2: number?
1: Yes, thanks.
2: It's 1-800-627-484. That's 1-800-627-484. And you'll be calling AMSA Connect, and they'll put you through to the section that's relevant to your question, or be able to answer it themselves.
0: So for people that might have been going past the Anzac Park this week on Tuesday and Wednesday and seeing all these organizations out there, for the community person out there, they would just know the names, like we're talking about AMSA on the radio, the MSQ, and how does work-wise you guys connect to the other organizations?
1: There's a really great program up here, the Torres Strait Marine Safety Program, that works in with Maritime Safety Queensland, the Thursday Island Water Police. We've got Marine Rescue Queensland now as well too on board. Mm-hmm. And we're getting other people on board as well too. Mm. So the Torres Strait Regional Authority, and we're looking at the TAFEs, and we're looking at GBK as well too. They were all part of the event as well too, but it could be anybody. Mm. All the other agencies as well too, and of course it's all around safety and getting that message out there on planning before you go out, making sure that you have regular checks of your the equipment that you have on board, all of the safety equipment. Mm. Maintaining that, the motors on the vessels and everything like that. So it's all of us saying the same message as well too, but not only to the masters of the vessels, but even to passengers as well too. When you get onto a vessel, where's the life jacket? Well, how do you even put on a life jacket, especially if it's you and your children as well too? So just learning, teaching the little ones as well too, just to be sure of, don't be frightened of putting a life jacket on, especially when there's a bit of scariness or anything happening on the vessel when things are getting a little bit tricky there.
0: So on that, Desley, while I got you there, so is it the responsibility of the skipper that's going to be driving that dinghy to quickly show the passengers on board before they leave to, that demonstration thing that...
1: That's right. They should, because especially if it's a new person getting on the boat as well too. It's, where are the life jackets? So letting them know that they're this is where they are, and even how you put it on, and anything could happen to the master, and if that person's incapacitated, well, who looks after everything then?
0: That's
1: so
0: right.
1: Yeah. Mm. Mm. So we just want to make sure everybody's aware of, what to do and how to do it. And it's, like I said, it's when panic, strikes as well too, we get into that situation. It's just keeping your head straight. Try to keep your head straight. And even knowing where your EPIRB is, how to even let that off, even the flares as well too.
0: Mm.
1: And radio, if you have to use the radio. Yeah,
0: you're right, because on yesterday, which is Thursday, when MSQ did the flare demonstration, and you got me thinking when we were doing the broadcast, and you guys were talking about it, and I'm thinking, I've been in the dinghies all the time, and that is a very serious thing for the community to consider, I guess, especially when it comes down to safety, let alone how to light that flare and things like that.
2: And I think that's the good thing about having the expo. We had so many people who were there to educate, to help the public understand a little bit more about the safety. And so I really like what you said before about it's one tide. It doesn't matter whether you're on an island far away, here on Thursday on, or PNG.
0: Mm.
2: This sort of transportation is very popular in this region, and it affects us all, whether it's on a recreational vessel, the family vessel, or a commercial vessel. And so you mentioned before about the agencies. MSQ deal with the recreational side, but when there's a commercial activity or there's money involved, such as ferrying, fishing, not traditional fishing, but commercial fishing, and cargo and tugboats and pilot boats, that's all, they're all commercial activities that require AMSA to be involved in certifying that. And the safety aspects are similar, but there's usually a fairly higher level of oversight when it comes to the safety on board a commercial vessel. So that's where AMSA come in with the training and the certain equipment that has to be on board. And I think that we're all there over the last couple of days to get that message to people. We're all there to support one another in giving that message. And it's really about helping people come back safely, I think. It's more about education than anything else. And we're here to help. We want to be able to help people get to where they need to be, whether it's recreational or commercial.
1: I think the community itself has been really embracing the event, but I think there was a few gaps there. I'd really like, even though we did have some of the students from the high school college here come down, and they participated really well too, by the way. There's other schools, you know, there's other people as well too that we could, you know, spread the message a little bit wider as well too, and more involvement. One person did say, bring lollies, you know, so so, and turn it into a fun but serious, you know, serious. There's a fun side to it, but then there's a serious side as well too. So, but it's everyone coming together. And everyone is serious about, you know, safety for our families.
2: I think too that restricting it to Thursday Island may have been it was within the budget for what we had for this particular time around. But next time, I think we need to take it to some outer islands, at least two or three others, if possible. So watch this space.
0: Yes,
2: we will be back.
1: Most definitely. Yeah. Sorry, Jason. I think it was that successful that I think it does warrant another visit, another event, and hopefully that will be, you know, this is the beginning of a few more, you know, to come.
2: Yeah. There's quite a few things that we've learned and we'll take back. You know, one of which is that there is so much knowledge here, there's so much tradition here. But as you say, technology has changed. So bringing together both kind of the technology and that new knowledge with the traditional knowledge is going to, you know, make it so much more, you know, safer in the future. And we're looking forward to being part of that. So so next time we'll come with a few different ideas. We'll probably try to advertise it a little earlier. Maybe include a Saturday, maybe go over a Friday-Saturday whilst we're here. But certainly we'd like to take it to some other islands.
0: What did you want the community to get out of it?
2: So for me, I was really wanting people to come to us and ask questions about their particular situation, because we know that there's been a lot of courses that are run here, and there's been a little bit of misunderstanding perhaps where people have completed courses and they've gone straight to work without getting that certificate of competency. Some of them have done that legitimately through the traditional fishing, which is fine to do that. But when there's a commercial element, you do need that certificate of competency. They may have done the course and not done the oral or the AMSA mandated practical assessment, which needs to be done as part of that. So there's been a lot of questions we've been able to answer from people here that have come forward so far, but we really want to reach out to as many as possible, because we know that, you know, people are out there on the boats, and it's the only way to get around between the islands really for a lot of people. So and also there's a lot of commercial activity and opportunities. We'd like to be able to give people those, I guess, certificates of competency, which gives them the option to gain, you know, employment and have opportunities to take them, you know, potentially, you know, elsewhere, or to get into other roles or other jobs.
1: Yeah. Business opportunities as well too.
2: Absolutely. Yeah.
0: Can you talk a little bit about my AMSA website?
2: Yeah, so what we've found is that people need to go to a post office traditionally to submit their application to AMSA, and sometimes, you know, it takes a lot of effort to get to that post office. It might mean, you know, a long car ride or a boat ride or a couple of boat rides and a car ride. And when they get there, they might be missing something. So then they've got to go all the way back and fix up their paperwork. With the MyAMSA portal, someone will scan or take a photo with your phone is fine, of all the documentation, and then they can upload it to the portal. Now, to get into the portal, you need the MyID set up with a basic level of security, I believe.
1: There is, yeah.
2: You don't necessarily need the top security, but yeah. Mm. So once that's been sorted, the portal and the MyID will talk to each other. It might take a few days to come together, but once that happens, then someone can upload all of their documentation, apply and pay for the certificate of competency application, and it's been quite a big success. As soon as we rolled it out and told people, we had about 60% of people that were applying for certificates going through the portal, and within a month or two it was up around 70%. So we're sitting at around 73-75% at the moment, and we're hoping to increase that. What it's also done is decrease the amount of time people are waiting to get the card in the mail. So that's been a bit of a benefit as well that was a little bit unexpected. But, yeah, the turnaround time is a little bit quicker at the moment.
0: That's it.
1: I've also noticed, if people are having trouble, and you know what, if you're in Cairns, give me a call, because I have actually asked people to come in the Cairns office, the AMSA office in Cairns, and we'll go through the website.
0: Mm-hmm.
1: And you know, we'll do it together.
0: Good.
1: So and I've done that a couple of times, and it's really good actually, where you could see people navigate, and they're driving the, you know, the mouse and everything like that, so they're doing it online. I'm just sitting back watching them, and it is a breeze. But if they get stuck, I'll just make a phone call to say, oh look, what do you do here, or what's happened with this thing or that thing like that.
0: Nice.
1: And you know, I'm there to help, you know, navigate anyone navigate through the website as well too. And again, if you get stuck with anything, and also the other thing I wanted to mention is the identification. Some people don't have the identification, birth certificate or anything like that. AMSA has a form that is an Aboriginal or Torres Strait Islander identification form. I actually think it's a pretty good form compared to some that I've seen out there. Some of them that you have to go to a corporation meeting or something like that, and it has to be passed through the board and things like that. This one, no. If a counsellor or one or two counsellor knows you in your community, you can get them to sign it off and then send that through.
2: And Thursday Island Post Office do accept that form.
1: They do, yeah.
2: Here as well.
0: In some instances, with the Torres Strait families, there's the birth names and there's traditional adoption names and things like that. So all good there.
1: All good there. Yes. If the if there's someone that can vouch for that person's name, knowing them as this name, then that's all good. Then yeah.
2: And if you can't get to Cairns and talk to Desley face-to-face, you can always call AMSA Connect on 1-800-627-484, and they can also help you with the MyAMSA portal. That's 1-800-627-484. We'd just like to thank the community very much for having us here and for welcoming us so well. We've had a great time connecting with the people here, and we look forward to doing that again and beyond Thursday Island.
1: The organisations that we've worked with here are just fantastic, including SIMA as well too. It's just been really fantastic. Thank you.
0: You mentioned about your Cairns office. What's the address there if people going along to see you?
1: It's 88 Abbott Street.
0: Yep.
1: And we're on the second floor.
0: All right.
1: And you have to ring the doorbell.
0: Okay, second floor.
1: That's right.
0: All right, too good. Well, thank you very much, guys, for coming in. All the best, and hope to see you soon.
1: Thank you.
2: Thank you very much.
0: And safe travels back.

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We just checking on the news channel. There probably won't be any news from the network, but we go continue over the news hour at 10.